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I am so glad that we are hanging out together this weekend. 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

0: Magic 95.9, the station for most requested live with Romeo on the weekends. I'm Jenny James. You may not have known about stiff person syndrome until after Celine Dion's diagnosis, but now awareness is growing and so is the hope. Tara Zier, who founded the Stiff Person Syndrome Research Foundation after her own battle with the disease, says Celine's diagnosis brought a huge boost in visibility. Plus, Celine's foundation also donated $2 million to help fuel research that's now exploring a promising T-cell therapy. Early patients are seeing major improvements, offering a rare bright spot for a condition with no FDA-approved treatments.
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Hey, good early morning. I hope you're having a good Saturday night or early Sunday morning. My name is Delana. Thanks for having us on, Carrie.

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Hi, Delana with you. Grab your friends and soak up the fun at Downtown Marion's Third Thursday. We're talking live music and food trucks and some surprises. 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

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The word is Taylor Swift has ordered 6 different wedding dresses. Maybe she just wants to see how they look. You know, try them on, check them out. Here she is. I have

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Paul James in the morning. 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

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It's Terry.

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See ya, and Unstoppable on your early Sunday morning. Here's Olivia Dean. Oh, so easy to fall into this song. It's so good. I could

Marianne's hit music can also be heard at magic959.com. That's somber. And back to Friends. I'm a little bit sad that Kelly Clarkson isn't going to be doing Kelly-oke anymore. You know, this is her last season of her talk show. Here she is.

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1: 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Gaga making that cameo appearance in Devil Wears Prada 2. Have you seen it yet? It's still in theaters. It did great last weekend. I bet it's going to do great again this weekend.

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That's Ed Sheeran and Shivers. What kind of weekend plans do you have? You know, have us on. 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
1: Did you see this new docuseries? It's going to be Nick Cannon. It's following Nick Cannon around, his 12 kids, and the six different moms he has 12 kids with. So watch out for it. 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

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Ever hear us play a song, but you can't remember the title or artist? 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

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Marion's Hit Music. There she is, Taylor, Fate of Ophelia. She was at Lena Dunham's 40th birthday party the other day, and everybody had an eye on Taylor. Like, when's the wedding? Here's Sam Smith.

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1: 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All right, what's going on, my early morning crew? How we doing? It's Hayes on your Sunday. I appreciate you listening. Anything you need, it's you and me. 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I got you.

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All right, we'll break down how to win some cash. $1,000 easy money. Give me like 15 minutes, less than 15, and I'll tell you details. Right now, how about a request for the track Elizabeth Taylor from The Life of a Showgirl? It's Taylor Swift.

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1: Shine bright like a diamond. 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

0: Bruno Mars, Risk It All at 19 this week on the iHeartRadio Countdown. Mario Courtney Lopez here, joining us right now from the Real Housewives franchise, the Real Housewives of Rhode Island, Rosie DeMare. How are you doing, Rosie?
1: I'm good. How are you guys?
0: Doing well. Thank you. Doing well. So my wife is a
2: huge fan.
0: Housewives connoisseur. Yes. She's loving the franchise. I caught a little of the first episode.
2: He walks in when it's on and he's like, "What are you watching?" And then he sits down and he watches me.
1: I like that's it. What Rich does. He'll be like standing there awkwardly eating something and just like won't leave. And then just follow up questions for stuff.
0: Yeah, that's
1: it. It's a really good show.
0: That's the move right there. Well, I like all the Italian girls. I'm married to an Italian girl, so I appreciate that.
1: Yeah.
0: A lot of drama too. What made you decide to join the Rhode Island version?
1: Well, I had just left news in Rhode Island and I really didn't know what I was going to do next. And this kind of just fell into my lap. And I went back and forth, like, am I going to do it? Am I not going to do it? I've never done anything like this before. But I feel like if somebody picks you for something like this, you have to at least try it.
2: Of course. And I think it's hard when all of you come together and have such great chemistry. That's rare, because a lot of the times, you know, the shows are good, but it doesn't happen when everybody is likable. Everybody has, you know, a fun life that you want to watch. But the drama with you and Kelsey, I'm so confused. I don't even know, like, where does it even stem from?
1: Me too. I'm confused by it. I mean, she just went on a podcast, I want to say like an hour ago or something, and said it has to do with like a notes app from my phone from like way before the show started. Or
0: what?
2: How would she see
1: like
2: that?
1: Bragging to production or so. I don't know. Like bragging that production likes me or something like that. I think she's really grasping at straws to try to find a reason to have a problem with me. I think she kind of thought people would see her side of like, she's just a horrible person because she didn't post a haircut that happened 6 months before she yelled at me for it or things like that. Right. But I would love it if Kelsey would just give me a chance. Like this whole notes app situation she keeps talking about, or, you know, whatever she's trying to make a thing based on like the casting process that happened years ago, like 2 years ago. We've had plenty of time to get to know each other. So it's definitely a little weird, but I don't know. I feel kind of bad for her.
0: All right. Well, we got a bunch more to get into. But first, back to music. Got One Republic at 18 this week with Need Your Love.

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3: 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Mario Courtney Lopez here. More music on the way, but right now we're chatting with Rosie DeMari from The Real Housewives of Rhode Island.
16: Rosie, back to the drama with Kelsey. Was that the first time you heard about the posting on social media when she did your hair?
17: Yeah.
16: Was that the first that you heard about it, that she was upset?
17: Yeah. I mean, she went to hair school and was posting on Instagram that she was in hair school in February of 2025. And I was trying to come up with reasons to meet some of these girls. I knew Alicia, I knew Ashley. I hadn't met some of these other girls. And so I was like, I can get a haircut. Like, why not? Yeah. You know, asked her to cut my hair. She cut my hair. I paid her for the service. She did say I didn't need to pay her, but I was like, you're starting a new business. I want to support you.
16: Yeah.
17: And she did a great job. I sent her some really nice text messages.
3: That's nice.
17: And that was February. And I never heard anything again until mid-July. We're on a boat and she's screaming at me that I'm a horrible person, never posted the haircut. So, you know, there's that.
16: Wow. How dare you?
0: That's so funny.
17: I mean, look, I've learned my lesson. I got a blowout. I'm in LA right now. I got a blowout. Never met this person before. Paid for the blowout, took a picture of the blowout and posting the blowout. Like
16: Yeah, but you don't know. If you pay for it, you're not obligated to do that.
17: Yeah. I mean, it wasn't a collab either. It wasn't like she reached out to me and she's like, I would love to work together and do this. It really was me reaching out to try to become friends, which you're going to see over the course of the show. I try numerous times and it just never seems to work, which is okay. So yeah, like it wasn't a collab. There was no discussion. So if she had texted me after I said, I love it, thank you so much, like this lady at the supermarket just said, my hair looks so good. If she had said, could you post a picture? I would have of course done that, but there was never a discussion. There was never any follow-up. It was just kind of an excuse, I think, to have another problem with me.
3: Yeah, oh gosh. Yeah, you're not a mind reader. That's funny though. All right, hold on first, Rosie. Got to get back to our charts real quick. Up to 17 with Olivia Rodrigo, Drop Dead.

0: just wanna dive. BTS Swim, my Heart Radio Countdown. Mario and Courtney Lopez here. We're chatting with Real Housewives of Rhode Island star Rosie DeMari.
1: God, I have so many questions. We don't have enough time. So there is a season 2 that they just picked up.
2: Yeah, we just heard today. It's
1: congratulations. I'm assuming you're returning.
2: I don't know. We'll see how the reunion goes.
1: Oh,
2: we're filming it pretty soon. I have all my receipts ready. But we'll see if I want to come back next year.
1: And your receipts, meaning like your checks to Kelsey about how much you love
2: everything. I have everything.
0: Kelsey, you didn't hit me up.
2: You don't want me to bring it up.
1: Oh, my God. Okay, hang on for us, Rosie. We got to get back to the music. Up next at 15, I love this song. It's Tame Impala with Dracula.

0: Alex Warren, Fever Dream, 14 this week on the iHeartRadio Countdown. Mario and Courtney Lopez here. And right now, we're catching up with Real Housewives of Rhode Island star Rosie DeMarre.
1: Rosie, before reality TV, though, you were on TV. Yeah. You were a news anchor.
2: Yeah.
1: How's that transition been?
2: I mean, it's so different. No ethics here. Like, you say whatever you want on camera. You don't just follow. Like, if you can't prove it, you wouldn't say it. They'll say anything they want. That was probably the biggest learning curve where I was like, how can you say this? Like, this is just factually incorrect. But it does keep happening over and over, and I don't think it's going to stop. So you just have to kind of get used to that. But other than that, it was also really weird. You know, you never have a teleprompter. Like, you're never given, like, notes on what to say or what to do. It's, you're just literally living your life. So it's very different.
1: And the whole...
0: Well, no, I was just going to ask because
1: like, Let me ask.
0: Well, no, as far as your news reporting, because you used to be on the beat, like on the streets, right? Because you would do traffic reports and what have you.
2: So I started as a news reporter.
0: So okay. And then you DJ as well?
2: I DJ. So I started
0: Dang, radio before I got
2: into TV.
0: Okay.
2: That's where I met my husband, and he owns an events company. And so he taught me to DJ a million years ago. And when I left news, it was just the easiest way to make money. And it's really fun. So I started doing that again.
0: Nice. All right. Well, we got one more question for you right after we get to this next song at 13. It's Sienna Spyro, Die on This Hill.

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13: Back on the iHeartRadio Countdown, Mario Courtney Lopez here. A lot more music on the way right after we wrap up with our guest this weekend, Real Housewives of Rhode Island star Rosie DeMari.
14: Okay, Rosie, one more question. The whole Rula drama.
15: Right.
14: I feel bad for her.
15: Me too. I feel really bad for her. And obviously it's very confusing and there's
0: two drastically different sides to the story, but my take is basically like, Rule is my friend now. You're going to see kind of our friendship develop over the rest of the show, but I'm just going to be there for her no matter what. Like, it's not my job to figure out what's going on or to
14: just want
0: to
14: be a shoulder,
0: cover anything, yeah. But I'm just going to be there if she needs me.
6: Can you describe that drama in like three words? What is it?
14: Affair. Her husband is allegedly having an affair. One of the other castmates says she has proof, receipts. Mm, okay. And it's just, you know, to have that play out on TV as a woman and being married, yeah, it's just my heart breaks for her.
13: Yeah, that's tough. That's tough.
0: Well, it's also hard too because she found out about the affair so long before we started hanging out over the summer that I think, you know, she was trying to deal with it. She was trying to handle it. She had found this out in December of 24. And so we weren't even talking about it until July of 25. So I think, you know, certain people kept trying to bring stuff up and maybe they are right. Maybe they're not right. I don't really know, but she was trying to move on. And it must be really hard to be trying to move on in your life when this stuff just keeps coming up.
14: Well, and then the homewrecker is on social media posting stuff.
13: Don't think
14: I didn't look her up because I did. What are you laughing at? I looked her up. I would be at her house in 2 seconds.
13: Dang.
0: I know. And they're trying to manage that situation and like handle it. And I don't think she's going to stop. She was at a derby party for Kentucky Derby. My friend was hosting it. And she was going around telling people that she's the mistress on Rory. And I was like, wow, like, I don't want to be known as that. Like, that's crazy. But
13: how are you going to broadcast you're the mistress?
0: I'm on the show. And it's like, well, you're actually not on the show ever, but okay.
6: Will she be at the reunion?
14: Will she be at the reunion?
13: We don't know.
0: Please, God. Like, I hope not. I don't know.
13: Rosie, good luck to you. And be careful
0: out there.
13: And
14: stay being your cute self. You're very sweet. It translates through the screen, I promise. Yeah,
13: nice.
0: Thank you.
13: Well, everyone, be sure to catch Rosie in The Real Housewives of Rhode Island, airing Sundays on Bravo, and you can stream it on Peacock. Thanks for checking in.
14: Rhode Island is a solid new Real Housewives franchise. I'm digging it. I like it.
13: You're digging it off the top.
15: Yeah.
13: Okay, all right.
15: Yeah.
13: Might have to sit. Nah, I won't. I won't sit down. All right, back to the music now. We're up to 12 with our biggest song of the week, Taylor Swift, Fate of Ophelia.

0: 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Mario and Courtney Lopez here. And don't forget all about our awesome contest going on right now. Flyaways to see Doja Cat, Louis Tomlinson at Red Rocks, and the legendary Celine Dion in Paris.
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0: All right, up to number 11 now. 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

0: number home wrecker at 9 this week on the iHeartRadio Countdown. Mario and Courtney Lopez here, and it's time to fire up the time machine for a quick little musical trip into the past with our throwback soundtrack going back 21 years to this week in 2005. I could be heard voicing a character in Aloha Scooby-Doo, which, by the way, people come up to me once in a while and say, hey, I saw you as Manu, the villain, in Aloha Scooby.
1: Manu.
2: He was a mainland surfer.
0: I was a mainland surfer bad guy, right? There was a fun little film.
1: Did you channel your inner surfing fight back in the day in Mexico?
0: Ooh, that's pretty good. Oh. Little callback right there.
2: That's
0: yes.
2: good inspiration for
0: that
2: the
0: That was good inspiration. Yeah, I was in Mexico, but not Hawaii, but yes.
2: And right. there was no animated dog there.
1: Right. And musically, Green Day found themselves in the top 10 with this one.

0: it that this is a diss track to Courtney Love, who tried to call Gwen out, and Gwen thought, oh no, I'm a holla back girl.
1: Yeah, so this was, she called her a cheerleader in a derogatory way, I guess. And Gwen then put this as one of the tracks on her solo album.
2: And ended up being a big hit.
1: And it was partly a response to that.
2: Okay, nice.
0: But it was my girlfriend, Kelly Clarkson, who dominated your radio for weeks with the biggest song in the country since you've been gone.

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3: 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Next up, we got Sombra,
0: who was just announced as a performer at the 52nd Annual American Music Awards going down on May 25th. He's up for a bunch of awards as well, including Song of the Year for this one. It's Back to Friends.

0: 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Mario and Courtney Lopez here, and my girl Ella Langley at 6 and continues to break records.
1: She's now the first female country artist in history to have the number one and number two songs on the Billboard Hot 100 chart.
0: That's pretty big.
1: Her latest single, Be Her, sits at number two, and this one continues its reign to the top spot. Here's Choosin' Texas.

0: Hot Tricks at 4 this week with Golden on the iHeartRadio Countdown. Mario and Courtney Lopez here. Let's get to our next big thing. This one comes from a band from my hometown of San Diego, California. All right.
1: That's right. The band is called Almost Monday, and they had a hit in 2024, you might remember, called Can't Slow Down. And now they have a new album on the way, and this song is skyrocketing up the charts. Dancey, funky sound. It's cool. Check it out. It's called No More Regrets.

0: Bruno Mars, I Just Might, falling to 2 after 7 straight weeks as the number one song in the iHeartRadio countdown. Mario and Courtney Lopez here. That means one of Courtney's favorites has taken over as champ.
1: Yes, queen. I love this song. Here's your new number one song. It is Olivia Dean with So Easy to Fall in Love.

0: Olivia Dean, so easy to fall in love. Our new champ. Congrats to her. And big thanks to our guest earlier, Rosie DeMari from The Real Housewives of Rhode Island.
1: You can stream season one of that show right now on Peacock, so be sure to check it out. Lots of, you know, home wrecking women and fun things to watch. We'll be back again next week with more music, another surprise guest, and more. Until then, this is Mario and Courtney Lopez saying, do not be a home wrecker.
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7: Good morning, and welcome to St. Paul Lutheran Church, a congregation of the Evangelical Lutheran Church of America. St. Paul Lutheran Church is at 120 North 8th Street in Upper Sandusky. You're invited to come and gather personally at St. Paul's every Sunday at 10 a.m. All are welcome. May this hour bring you a sense of God's presence in the words you will hear, and may God continue to bless and keep you.

0: All right, well, good morning. Welcome to St. Paul Lutheran Church as we gather for worship on this Sunday, May the 17th. We're going to begin our worship this morning with recognizing our high school graduate. So, Robert, if you would come down. I feel like every year we do this, as I've been here for 6 years now, I'm like, I cannot believe that Robert is graduating from high school, or I can't believe that Emily and company were graduating from high school. All right, a couple questions. First one, most important question, when's the party?
1: Next Saturday,
0: and it's here?
1: Yes.
0: Yeah? So you're all cordially invited. Robert would like to have a big party, so come join us on Saturday afternoon. Yes?
1: 4 to 7.
0: For some folks, that's late afternoon. Right after nap time, right? Absolutely. Yeah, 4 to 7, downstairs, church basement. Come celebrate with Robert. Second question, next steps. What are we doing next?
1: Focusing on getting my license.
0: Focusing on getting your license, like your driver's license? Mm-hmm. Stay off the sidewalks. Or stay on the sidewalks. I don't know. And then after you get your license, what's next?
1: Get a job.
0: Sounds like a great plan. Get a license.

0: kids get a job. We wish you the best, no matter where this faith journey, life journey takes you. You're always a beloved child of God, especially here. Yeah? All right. So let's pray for Robert. If you would take an extended hand. Dear God, we thank you for Robert. We thank you for the life that he's led to this point. And God, we pray that you continue to keep your guiding hands on him as he transitions from being a full-time student to being a full-time adult. Good luck with that. God, we love you and we thank you for your guiding presence. In Jesus' name we pray. Amen. We'll let you head on back. Or actually, you can stay up here because we're going to let you be a part of the young folks this morning. And now I'm going to invite our youngest folks forward. So our friends and faith folks, if you want to come forward this morning, look at that. I see Tommy run down, talk about time flying. Like Tommy, I think, was my first baptism here. And he's going to be in first grade. Yeah, he's going to be in first grade next year. That craziness. Won't be long, bud. You're going to be just like Robert. And we're going to be celebrating your graduation, too. Come on up. So as we celebrate Robert's graduation today, that means that your last day of school is this week if you're in school, right? And then you're going to be on summer break. Some of you have no idea what summer break is yet because you haven't had full-time school yet. Teachers, right? Can't wait till summer break starts. I mean, we love the kids. But we love summer break, too. It's a time and a... Whoa, hey, no wrestling up here.
1: He's the one who was doing it first.
0: That is Big Brother through and through. He started it. So as we talk about transitions, we're moving on to new things in life for Robert and for us as we get into summer and a time for relaxation maybe and summer breaks and vacations and, man, these two today. Can we bottle that energy? Anybody else feel like that sometimes? I wish we had that energy, yeah. God wants us to live a life, Jesus calls it an eternal life this morning. And that's not just like forever in heaven. Eternal life is for here and now too, full of joy and passion and meaning. It's a life lived in Jesus. So we're going to pray this morning that God gives us the ability, gives us the strength to follow Jesus no matter what. So can we pray? Repeat after me. Dear God, give us the strength, give us the courage to love like you loved, to love our neighbors as ourselves, and to share in your eternal joy. It's in Jesus' name we pray. Amen. I'm going to let you guys head on up, and we are going to, if you would please stand as you're able. We're going to sing our opening song this morning, which is... Here I am to worship.

0: Go ahead and be seated. So this past Thursday, the church commemorated the Day of Ascension, the day that Christ returned to heaven, just whooshed up in a cloud. In the days between Ascension and Pentecost, we gather with the disciples in the upper room, waiting for the Spirit to transform the church around the world. In today's gospel, Jesus prays for his followers and for their mission in his name. Amid religious, social, and economic divisions, we seek the unity that Jesus had with his Father. Made one in baptism, we go forth to live our faith in the world, eager for the unity that God intends for the whole human family. Let us pray. Jesus, the eyes of the world are on us, those who proclaim you as the Christ, the Messiah, the Son of God, the one who is making all things new. The world is waiting to see how we bring your love and light and healing into the world. So we turn to God's holy word. We pray it washes over us, renews us, and guides us. Let the words open our eyes and our hearts. Jesus, we long to know you, to understand life, and God, we pray to be changed. Let your word be a lamp to our feet and a light to our path. Amen. So we'll continue this morning with a reading from Acts.
1: When they were together for the last time, they asked, "Master, are you going to restore the kingdom to Israel now? Is this the time?" He told them, "You don't get to know the time. Timing is a father's business. What you'll get is the Holy Spirit. And when the Holy Spirit comes on you, you will be able to be my witnesses in Jerusalem, all over Judea and Samaria, even to the ends of the world." These were his last words. As they watched, he was taken up and disappeared in a cloud. They stood there staring into the empty sky. Suddenly, two men appeared in white robes. They said, "You Galileans, why do you just stand here looking up at an empty sky? This very Jesus who was taken up from among you to heaven will come as certainly and mysteriously as he left." So they left the mountain called Olives and returned to Jerusalem. It was a little over half a mile. They went to the upper room they had been using as a meeting place. Peter, John, James, Andrew, Philip, Thomas, Bartholomew, Matthew, James, son of Alphaeus, Simon the Zealot, Judas, son of James. They agreed that they were in this for good, completely together in prayer, the women included, also Jesus' mother Mary and his brothers. Word of God.
0: Word of life. Siblings in Christ, please stand as you are able to hear the good news that John proclaims in the 17th chapter of his gospel. Jesus said these things. After Jesus had said these things, then raising his eyes in prayer, he said, "Father, it's time. Display the bright splendor of your Son, so the Son in turn may show your bright splendor. You put him in charge of everything human, so he might give real and eternal life to all in his care. And this is the real and eternal life, that they know you, the one and only true God, and Jesus Christ, whom you sent. I glorified you on earth by completing down to the last detail what you assigned me to do. And now, Father, glorify me with your very own splendor, the very splendor I had in your presence before there was a world. I spelled out your character in detail to the men and women you gave me. They were yours in the first place, then you gave them to me, and they now have done what you said. They know now, beyond a shadow of a doubt, that everything you gave me is firsthand from you. For the message you gave me, I gave them, and they took it, and they were convinced that I came from you. They believe that you sent me. I pray for them. I'm not praying for the God-rejecting world, but for those you gave me, for they are yours by right. Everything mine is yours, and yours mine, and my life is on display in them. For I am no longer going to be visible in the world. They'll continue in the world while I am returning to you. Holy Father, guard them as they pursue this life that you conferred as a gift through me, so they may be one heart and mind, as we are one heart and mind. This is the gospel of our Lord. Praise to you, O Christ. Please be seated. We're going to sing together, "You Are My King."

All right. Well, thank you, band. There's a go slide this morning in case I forget to call you back up. This morning, again, we find our disciples with Jesus in that upper room on Holy Thursday. I know we've been there for probably 3 or 4 weeks now since Easter, but in the disciples' time, in the Gospel of John, their time together in the upper room is closing to an end very quickly. Jesus has promised them that they're never going to be alone, that there's going to be an advocate. And then this morning, we hear Jesus prays. Jesus prays for his disciples. I don't know about you, but there have been occasions in my life where folks have said, you know, just wanted to let you know I'm praying for you. That hits home. It hits home pretty hard sometimes. What an honor it is for someone to know that you're going through something, to know that someone cares about you enough to say, I'm praying for you. It's humbling, and it's awesome, and it's connecting. Drawing God's beloved children together through a simple act of, I'm praying for you. I know you're going through something. Or I know you're celebrating something. Whatever the occasion is, to hear those words, I'm praying for you. And this morning, we hear Jesus praying for his disciples. We don't get the whole prayer in our reading this morning. I remember there was a time in the Gospels not too long ago where Jesus was walking through Jerusalem and he was pointing at the people that were standing on the street corners and goes, don't be like those hypocrites who sit there and pray out loud all day, you know, just to be seen and heard. And if you read the prayer that Jesus prays for his disciples, it's a long one. I'm like, but he was praying for his disciples, so I'm thinking that must be okay. Maybe it's like, don't stand around and preach too long unless you're... No, I'm not going to preach all day either. The first thing Jesus prays for as he's praying for his disciples this morning is that they would know eternal life. And he says, an eternal life is this, to know God and to know the Father. How does that line up with you guys? When you hear the words eternal life, what are you normally thinking about? It's not here, right? Eternal life is somewhere else. Eternal life is that place I go after I die. That's the promise of eternal life. Jesus says it's more. It's more than that. Eternal life is for here and now. Eternal life is a present reality. It's a life that is endless in value and meaning. It's a life that is filled with blessings and grace. Much different than a life of punishment and condemnation. That's what they were used to. Like, I sinned, God doesn't let it rain for 6 months. I sinned, my son was born blind. That's the relationship they were used to with God. It's crime and punishment. Jesus comes to say eternal life, a life that loves God and loves Jesus, isn't filled with punishment, isn't filled with being condemned. It's filled with blessing, grace, love. He goes, live in that eternal life. Share that life with the world around you every day.
Then Jesus prays for unity. And as I was looking through things this week, there are 2.5 billion Christians in the world, not in the United States. I wish it was 2.5 billion Christians in the United States. 2.5 billion Christians in the world today, at least according to a stat from 2025. That second number, 50,000, is 50,000 Christian denominations. Jesus prays for unity, and we have made 50,000 distinctions in the body of Christ. Some of them are there for good reason. Others, I don't know. I don't know how to determine what's a good reason. In seminary, we talked about what's a church dividing issue, and evidently there have been 50,000 church dividing issues. Jesus prays for unity, and I don't know that he is necessarily talking about denominations. There are denominations that have split off from other churches for worship style. Like, there are denominations that only use a band. Organs are not allowed. There are denominations that piano is the only thing allowed, no organs. There are denominations that say, come as you are. Or denominations say, you can only show up in your Sunday best, you know, with your head covered. And denominations based on how we pray. Denominations based on how we sit in the pews or not sit in the pews. No pews at all. No building at all. 50,000 distinctions, divisions in the body of Christ, each with their own reason and purpose for making worship acceptable or accessible to different types of people. 2.5 billion people, and there's 50,000 ways to worship God. That's the way I looked at it. It's not us against them. It's not us versus 49,999 different churches or denominations. We're all in this together. That's the unity that Christ is talking about. Just because they do something different doesn't make them our adversary in Christ. Christ is looking for unity, to be of one heart and of one mind. That's the hard part. Because sometimes those distinctions among denominations are cut with deep division about what we think about God. I mean, just for me to say that life is filled with blessing and grace and not punishment and condemnation is a church dividing issue for some folks. No, really, God is here to punish us. That's God's job. And they live by that. That's not how I see God's grace. That's not how we as the ELCA see God's grace. Be of one heart and one mind. That's what Christ is praying for today. To love God, to love neighbor, to walk humbly with your God. Right, Jim? Walk humbly. Yeah. Do justice. Love kindness. That's the one heart, the one mind. That's what's required of us. Everything else is above and beyond. Some for good, some does harm. This morning, Christ prays for us that we would live in unity with one another in this community, with the other worshiping communities in our area, and beyond. That we could all agree to love, to walk humbly, justice, and kindness. To live in that beautiful life that Christ intended. It's a life rooted in transformation. Think about what happened with those disciples. They went, some of them, from tax collectors, despised by their community,
Some of them were fishermen. They weren't the best Jewish scholars. They weren't destined for church leadership. God called them from exactly where they were at, whether they were in the synagogue, whether they were in a tax booth, on a fishing boat, working a field, didn't matter. God called them from where they were at. God calls us from where we are at, wherever we are at in our lives. Strong in our faith journey, struggling with our faith journey, no faith journey at all. God calls us, transforms us by his love and grace. He says, come, follow me. Experience a life eternal here and now that is full of meaning and joy, purpose. Live in the unity of Christ. Watch the world change around us. I forgot the go sign. Go. There we go. There it is. So as Jesus prayed for us, let's close our, the sermon with a prayer this morning. God, we hear the words of your Son. We hear the words that he calls upon us to live in unity. And God, we know that there are 50,000 plus divisions in the body of Christ this morning. Help us to understand division, but in that midst of that division, to find moments of unity, places of commonality, where we can live and love in your grace to share your peace with the world around us. It's in Jesus' name we pray. Amen. So we're going to sing together, How Deep the Father's Love for Us.

So in the, we're going to say ancient church, we went through a period of time called Rogation Days. Initially, Rogation Days were very similar to the acts that we would do during Lent. So it would be time of fasting, a time of prayer, a time of reconciliation with God, as not as we prepared for Easter, but as the church prepared to receive the Holy Spirit at Pentecost. So there's this period of time leading up to Pentecost where we prepare ourselves to receive the gift of the Holy Spirit. There's your church history for today. You're welcome. In more recent times, and by recent I still mean a while ago, especially in the Northern Hemisphere, Rogation Days lined up with the time to start planting. So pastors would be called out to fields. Maybe you planted corn one year and it didn't turn out so great. So you would ask the pastor to come out and bless your field, to curse the demons out of the field so that maybe the wheat would grow better this year. If you need me to come and bless your field, I'm happy to give that a shot. I make no promises. But I'm willing to try. But more importantly, this morning, we do want to bless our farm families. So if you are personally a farmer, like you jump on a tractor, would you stand up for me? Yes, thank you. Thank you. I knew we would still have some folks here. Some of them were probably in the fields this morning because, you know, we finally got a break in the rain. If you love a farmer, go ahead and stand up. Feed a farmer? Okay. Know a farmer? I was going to say, that should be most of us. We should. So if you would extend a hand towards your farming families. God, during this time of planting, after a spring of what you deemed as an appropriate amount of rain, we ask for a blessing upon those farmers who are heading out into the fields to plant seeds that will bring a harvest, that will feed mouths beyond our imagination. God, we pray that you keep them safe as they do their work. We pray for those that support them. And God, we pray for the entire gift of your creation, that it provides for the needs of all your beloved children. God, we thank you for your steadfast love and protection. It's in Jesus' name we pray. Amen. Right. We're going to continue with our prayers this morning, so you can go ahead and be seated. We'll go ahead and sing it twice through.

Your people sing praises throughout the church by your Spirit. Inspire your beloved children to continue to proclaim the gospel of Jesus even when challenged by secular authority. God, as you continue to renew creation, we pray for favorable weather to nurture plants and animals, to protect all from natural disasters, to help us care for your beloved creation. And so we sing.

in this world is often exercised in society by those in authority, instilling political leaders, business leaders, school administrators, and all who care for others, a desire for peace and equity. God, we thank you for your compassion and care that come through the gifts of medicine and relationships. Soothe the anxious, protect widows and orphans, comfort those living with memory loss and their families. God, we pray that you heal the sick. This morning, we lift in prayer Monique Paul, Steve Knowlton, Bonnie and Greg Carpenter, Jake Swinehart, Barry Halter Sr., our 2026 graduates. God, may they find comfort and strength in your love. Prepare us to surround them with your healing care. And so we sing.

Your love radiates from communities gathered in your name. Bless those experiencing significant transitions in life, such as graduation, retirement, or new employment. Help them to feel your presence as they journey through new experiences. God, your promise of eternal life is certain and sure. You have surrounded us with a cloud of witnesses, have shown us how to live a faith journey in the joy of your eternal life. May their examples inspire us to live every day as a moment in an eternity with you. God, hear these prayers and those prayers so deep that they can only be spoken in the silence of our hearts. As we sing together one last time,

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0: Would you please stand as you're able and share a sign of peace with those gathered around you this morning?

Jesus gives us this meal as a sign and reminder that we never walk our faith journey alone, that Christ goes before us in all things, offering healing, love, and grace for the journey ahead. We remember in the night in which he was betrayed, our Lord Jesus took bread. He gave thanks, broke it, and gave it to his disciples, saying, "Take and eat. This is my body given for you. Do this for the remembrance of me." Again, after supper, he took the cup, gave thanks, and gave it for all to drink, saying, "This cup is the new covenant in my blood, shed for you and for all people for the forgiveness of sin. Do this for the remembrance of me." Jesus taught his disciples to pray, and so we join in that prayer this morning. Our Father, who art in heaven, hallowed be thy name. Thy kingdom come, thy will be done, on earth as it is in heaven. Give us this day our daily bread, and forgive us our trespasses, as we forgive those who trespass against us. And lead us not into temptation, but deliver us from evil. For thine is the kingdom, the power, the glory, forever and ever. Amen. Reminder again this morning, this is not a St. Paul table. It's not a Lutheran table. It's not one of the 50,000 other denominations' tables. It's a unity table. It's Jesus' table, a table where all are welcome. If you have joined us this morning, you are welcome at this table.

0: You've been listening to the services of the St. Paul Lutheran Church at 128 North 8th Street in Upper Sandusky at the corner of North 8th and West Wyandotte Avenue. The members of St. Paul would like to extend an invitation to you to visit the church for worship service anytime. And make sure to join us next week at this same time for the services of the St. Paul Lutheran Church.
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I'm Jenny James on Magic 95.9. Ever hear us play a song but can't remember the title or artist? 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
1: 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How's your Sunday going? You're out running around? 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We've got coming up, it's Memorial Day weekend here pretty soon, right? We'll be with you. Any smart advice as well.

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1: How about some Shakira this afternoon? Got Alex Warren, the Goo Goo Dolls, Chapel Roan, and more for you next. Hope your Sunday's going well.
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1: How's your Sunday going? Love to have you talk in the Talkback mic. It is always on. 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You can tap that. Tell us what's happening on this Sunday or Memorial Day weekend. 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Are you sticking around? Are you taking off? 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

Magic 95.9, Paul James in the morning, Marianne's hit music all day. What do you think of this artist anyway? Sienna Spiro, Die on This Hill. You like this song? What are you into these days? Hit me up on the Talkback, your iHeartRadio app.

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Ever hear us play a song? 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
1: 21 Pilots, wake up. You got to make money, or win money, actually. Here, top of the hour, 9 to 5. Back again tomorrow.

Magic 95.9 is Marianne's hip music. Coming up this hour, Alex Warren, Panic at the Disco, Taylor Swift, Katy Perry. Right now, Nelly Furtado.

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1: I'm Teddy James. Reacher is officially coming back for season 5. Alan Ritchson's breakout series keeps climbing, fueled by his action-packed run on both Prime Video and Netflix. Season 4, based on the book Gone Tomorrow, is finished but won't be out until later this year. And there's going to be a Neely spinoff on the way, too. So the Reacher universe is only getting bigger. No word yet on which Lee Child novel Season 5 will follow, but we're in for plenty more.
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1: I'm Jenny James. Savannah Guthrie adding a joyful new gig to her NBC lineup. She is going to host the newly greenlit Wordle game show, which is going to debut next year. She and Jimmy Fallon revealed the news on Today, sharing that they've been developing it for more than 2 years with the New York Times. It's going to be a fast-paced, family-friendly series, which is now casting teams of three through May 29th, filming set to begin this summer.
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